0: life is good. Then you see the eyesore. That, what time did you get home quickly?
1: We got home at midnight last night, and my wife had to be in for a 6 a.m. shift this morning.
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2: 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Miles Garrett's on the move. We'll get some reaction from a three-time Super Bowl champ next. 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
7: What he has done and what they have done is amazing. And what he has done is amazing if he compared himself to guys like Giannis and Jokic and SGA. 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You got to win now because it's Michael. That's who he compares himself to. It's Michael. It's Kobe. It's Tim Duncan. It's five or more. You want to get to five or more? You got to win this now. No, I'm not kidding. It's really important to think about this. You cannot say he's ahead of schedule unless he finishes the job. He's gonna have an opportunity to finish the job. We can't just assume titles in the future, which we have all done. 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He doesn't back down from that.
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7: We love Giannis. We love Jokic. We love SGA. 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They are not the greatest ever. 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
1: I'm Nick DeLuca. Busy day in the NFL. Couple stars on the move. The Patriots and Eagles agreeing to a deal sending wide receiver A.J. Brown to New England. The Patriots shipping a 2028 first-round pick and a 2027 fifth-round pick to Philadelphia. Brown and Cincinnati's Ja'Marr Chase, the NFL's only two players with at least 1,000 yards and seven or more touchdown catches each of the last four seasons, will be at the top of the depth chart for the Patriots and MVP runner-up Drake May. MVP of the league last year, Matthew Stafford, the Rams Super Bowl favorites, and getting

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2: 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They threw up the signal.
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1: 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Preston Stout of Oklahoma State wins the NCAA individual title Monday. Final round 69 to win the golf championship. Third-ranked amateur in the world. He receives exemptions to the U.S. Open and next year's Masters, provided he remains at the amateur level. 10th Oklahoma State player to win an NCAA title, the first since Matthew Wolf in 2019. Back to Major League Baseball. Angels get their fifth Grand Slam of the season, most in Major League Baseball. However,
2: came in with an ERA just over 3, and there's a drive to left. It is gone to the bullpens. Touch him all time. Hunter Goodman, a 5-run eighth inning, and the Rockies lead it 8-6.
1: That's how it sounded on Angels Radio. Rockies, a 9-8 win over the Angels. Rockies have scored at least 8 in 3 of their last 4 games. Brewers putting up some offense.
3: 3-2 pitch from Roop. And a drive out to center. Racing back is Cox at the track at the wall. He jumps up. It's off the very top of the wall. It rolls all the way away from him. Yelich is in. Chirios around third. Terang into third. Standing up. It is a 2-run triple. And the Brewers have broken it open here in the bottom of the second. It is 6-2 Milwaukee.
4: Games like this, that's what the tarps off section was made for, right? Here's the pitch. A liner into right center field. That's going to get down and plug the gap for Ortiz. One run is in. Yelich around third. He's going to score. Chirio will stop at third. It's a 2-run double for Ortiz. And the Brewers lead it 15-2.
1: They would win it 16-2. WTMJ Brewers with their highest run total in a game this season. Second time since the start of 2025 that they've scored at least 15 runs in a game without hitting a home run. Rest of Major League Baseball has done it twice in that time frame. 7 players, multi-hit games. 6 have multi-RBI games in the 16-2 win over the Giants. Rangers and Cardinals were slightly closer.
5: Jansen again at third, Lopez at first. Lopez takes off. Here's the pitch. It's hit back up the middle into center field, a base hit for Peterson. Jansen scores. Lopez easily to third base. RBI single, Jock Peterson. It's 2-0 Texas.
1: 105-3, the Fan. Rangers win it 2-1 over the Cardinals. Texas with their 4th straight win, tying their longest win streak this season. 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
1: Royals snap a 6-game losing streak, putting up 9 runs Monday. Nearly half of the offensive output coming with one swing. 96.5 the Fan.
7: The pitch. Fastball hit high in the air, deep left field. J.J. Blades to the track. He looks up. It's gone. A grand slam for Lane Thomas. A big first inning swing when the Royals have needed it the most. The Royals' first hit in the ballgame gives them a 4-0 lead.
0: Number 4.
1: For the Tigers, it was inning number 3, as well as home run number 3. 97 won the ticket.
8: Fly ball, center field deep. Going back, Mullins at the fence, looking up. Gone!
9: Partner, you keep asking for it. You finally got one.
8: Riley Green. Cutter up. Didn't miss. Back to back to back. 6-0 Tigers.
0: Number 3.
1: Longest win streak in baseball. The Mariners. 7 straight. Seattle Sports 710 AM.
10: Here comes the 1-0. Swung on. Broken bat. Looper left field.
1: NCAA college baseball, Oklahoma Sooners headed to the Super Regionals thanks to one swing in the 10th against Georgia Tech in Atlanta.
11: He's been living and dying on every pitch. Talking in the air to center. Burris going back. Going back. That ball is gone! It's gone! Dave Butaki sends Oklahoma to Super Regionals!
1: Gainesville, where it's not the Gators advancing, but a team that was one of the last four in. SEC Network.
12: To the shortstop. Big hop for Pisecki. The throw to first. History made in Gainesville. For the first time, Troy is headed to the Super Regionals.
1: Troy advancing with a 10-2 win over Florida, a team that entered the NCAA tournament with a record of 32-29. They were one of the last four and third lowest win percentage in the NCAA tournament among super regional teams. Oklahoma also there after the win over Georgia Tech in 10. Oklahoma into the Supers for the sixth time. USC comes out of College Station with a 7-1 win over Texas A&M. Auburn wins the Auburn Regional 8-3 over Milwaukee. St. John's comes out of Tallahassee beating Florida State 5-4. West Virginia wins Morgantown with a 6-5 10-inning win over Kentucky. Women's final is set in softball. Texas and Texas Tech for a second straight year. The best of three final starts on Wednesday. We'll see it on ESPN. Both Texas and Texas Tech winning two must-win games on Monday in order to reach the final. It's the first time we've had back-to-back seasons in which the same two teams appear in the best-of-three final. L.A. with a huge defensive move on Monday. That's next. SportsCenter All Night continues. It's ESPN Radio.
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1: 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Preston Stout of Oklahoma State wins the NCAA individual title Monday. Final round 69 to win the golf championship. Third-ranked amateur in the world. He receives exemptions to the U.S. Open and next year's Masters, provided he remains at the amateur level. 10th Oklahoma State player to win an NCAA title, the first since Matthew Wolf in 2019. Back to Major League Baseball. Angels get their fifth Grand Slam of the season, most in Major League Baseball. However,
2: came in with an ERA just over 3, and there's a drive to left. It is gone to the bullpens. Touch him all time. Hunter Goodman, a 5-run eighth inning, and the Rockies lead it 8-6.
1: That's how it sounded on Angels Radio. Rockies, a 9-8 win over the Angels. Rockies have scored at least 8 in 3 of their last 4 games. Brewers putting up some offense.
3: 3-2 pitch from Roop. And a drive out to center. Racing back is Cox at the track at the wall. He jumps up. It's off the very top of the wall. It rolls all the way away from him. Yelich is in. Churio's around third. Terang into third. Standing up. It is a 2-run triple. And the Brewers have broken it open here in the bottom of the second. It is 6-2 Milwaukee.
4: Games like this, that's what the tarps off section was made for, right? Here's the pitch. A liner into right center field. That's going to get down and plug the gap for Ortiz. One run is in. Yelich around third. He's going to score. Churio will stop at third. It's a 2-run double for Ortiz. And the Brewers lead it 15-2.
1: They would win it 16-2. WTMJ Brewers. Brewers with their highest run total in a game this season. Second time since the start of 2025 that they've scored at least 15 runs in a game without hitting a home run. Rest of Major League Baseball has done it twice in that time frame. 7 players, multi-hit games. 6 have multi-RBI games in the 16-2 win over the Giants. Rangers and Cardinals were slightly closer.
5: Jansen again at third, Lopez at first. Lopez takes off. Here's the pitch. It's hit back up the middle into center field. A base hit for Peterson. Jansen scores. Lopez easily to third base. RBI single, Jock Peterson. It's 2-0 Texas.
1: 105-3 the Fan. Rangers win it 2-1 over the Cardinals. Texas with their 4th straight win, tying their longest win streak this season. 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
0: Number 5.
1: Royals snap a 6-game losing streak, putting up 9 runs Monday. Nearly half of the offensive output coming with one swing. 96.5
5: the
1: Fan.
5: The pitch. Fastball hit high in the air. Deep left field. J.J. Blades to the track. He looks up. It's gone. A grand slam for Lane Thomas. A big first inning swing when the Royals have needed it the most. The Royals' first hit in the ballgame gives them a 4-0 lead.
0: Number 4.
1: For the Tigers, it was inning number 3, as well as home run number 3. 97 won the ticket.
7: Fly ball, center field deep. Going back, Mullins at the fence, looking up. Ha, ha, ha, battered. Gone.
8: Partner, you keep asking for it. You finally got one.
7: Riley Green. Cutter up, didn't miss, back to back to back, 6-0 Tigers.
0: Number 3.
1: Longest win streak in baseball, the Mariners. 7 straight, Seattle Sports, 7:10 a.m.
9: Here comes the 1-0. Swung on, broken bat, looper left field, it's a base hit. Randy scores, the Mariners have done it again. The magic dust has been sprinkled here at T-Mobile Park.
1: NCAA college baseball, Oklahoma Sooners headed to the Super Regionals thanks to one swing in the 10th against Georgia Tech in Atlanta.
10: He's been living and dying on every pitch. Talking in the air to center. Burris going back. Going back. It's gone. Deep Taki sends Oklahoma to Super Regionals.
1: deal where it's not the Gators advancing, but a team that was one of the last four in. SEC Network.
11: To the shortstop. Big hop for Pisecki. The throw to first. History made in Gainesville. For the first time, Troy is headed to the Super Regionals.
1: Troy advancing with a 10-2 win over Florida, a team that entered the NCAA tournament with a record of 32-29. They were one of the last four and third lowest win percentage in the NCAA tournament among super regional teams. Oklahoma also there after the win over Georgia Tech in 10. Oklahoma into the Supers for the sixth time. USC comes out of College Station with a 7-1 win over Texas A&M. Auburn wins the Auburn Regional 8-3 over Milwaukee. St. John's comes out of Tallahassee beating Florida State 5-4. West Virginia wins Morgantown with a 6-5 10-inning win over Kentucky. Women's final is set in softball. Texas and Texas Tech for a second straight year. The best of three final starts on Wednesday. We'll see it on ESPN. Both Texas and Texas Tech winning two must-win games on Monday in order to reach the final. It's the first time we've had back-to-back seasons in which the same two teams appear in the best-of-three final. L.A. with a huge defensive move on Monday. That's next. SportsCenter All Night continues. It's ESPN Radio.
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10: All right, it's win or lose. Game six for the Bulls. 10 seconds. And with it, of course, the championship. Jordan, 20-footer, head of the key. Good! Chicago by one.
0: And we're just getting started. The NBA is on ESPN Radio. Sports Center All Night. More still to come.
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1: This is earth-shattering. And not only did they do that in the last few months, they've added Trent McDuffie for the back end.

0: I'm worried about winning, you know. That's what I'm thinking about.
1: NBA Finals tipping off on Wednesday. You'll, of course, hear every game here on ESPN Radio. Spurs, some say, are ahead of schedule. But is Victor Wembanyama, is it his NBA at this point, ESPN analyst Kendrick Perkins?
2: Hell no. Can he complete the mission first? Can he actually win a championship? Can he win a regular season MVP first? Last time I checked, we're on the verge of having, what, our 8 different NBA champion on the way now? No one has won back-to-back in 8 years. Can he win multiple championships before we start crowning him that is his league? I'm not taking anything away from Wemby's greatness. What he done against the Thunder, putting the champs to bed, but now he has to go out and complete the mission, and on top of that, he got to show me that he can do it again, at least within the next 2 years, if he gets it done this year. So again, yes, he has no ceiling, I understand that, but we have to stop jumping the gun, and I got to wait for Wemby to go ahead and do what he got to do, and that's defeat the New York Knicks to bring home a championship back to San Antonio.
1: 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Our buddy Evan Cohen.
3: What he has done and what they have done is amazing. And what he has done is amazing if he compared himself to guys like Giannis and Jokic and SGA. But he doesn't. You got to win now. Because it's Michael. That's who he compares himself to. It's Michael. It's Kobe. It's Tim Duncan. It's 5 or more. You want to get to 5 or more? You got to win this one now. You cannot say he's ahead of schedule unless he finishes the job. He's going to have an opportunity to finish the job. We can't just assume titles in the future, which we have all done. But with this guy, this can't be a Marino moment. If he wants to beat Michael, which he is so open that he wants to be the greatest ever, he doesn't back down from that. We love Giannis. We love Jokic. We love SGA. They're awesome players. They are not the greatest ever. You want to be the greatest ever? Get one ahead of schedule. I just think you have the opportunity to do something before you're supposed to. And that opportunity is so indicative and impactful for the rest of his career if he's able to sneak one in right now. The Steph Curry title, the last title he won, the 2022 one, that's like, oh my God, he got one when he wasn't supposed to. The getting the title when you're an all-time great, when you're not supposed to get one? Eli, he got another one against the Patriots? What? Brady with the Bucks. Do you get the really early one or the really late one when you're not supposed to? I think the opportunity is so enormous to sneak one in here. Either the sneak one in early or the add-on late are so impactful. The ones in the middle are like, that's when you're supposed to do it. It's the ones that you're not supposed to do it that I think set up your legacy all time.
1: We'll see how this series plays out. New York and San Antonio getting back together for the NBA final. 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Never in the history of the Women's College World Series have we seen a rematch in the final. Last year it was Texas beating Texas Tech. Texas Tech needing 2 victories on Monday against Alabama in order to get back to the final. Game 1.
4: Williams to left field. See you in a half hour. Mia Williams wins it for Tech. The resilient Red Raiders have done it again.
1: And that brought up an if game.
5: Her team just 1 for 9 with runners on base. Here's a deep drive by Burns. No half swing there. Texas Tech fires the first volley in this winner-take-all semi. Message delivered. Message received.
6: Nyjah's 99th pitch of this second game. Her 156th pitch of the day. Line to right field. Allred's there. Texas Tech and Texas are set for a rematch. The Red Raiders and the Longhorns survive one of the wildest days in World Series history.
1: Kennedy with her 11th career Women's College World Series victory.
7: Nyjah, you throw a shutout to send your team to the Women's College World Series Champ Series. Walk me through your mindset when you stepped into the circle today.
8: Yeah, I'm just going to tag hitters. I mean, I don't want to be done playing softball, so just trying to play as long as possible.
7: When you look at what your offense did today between Mia and the walk-off, Lauren and Jazzy to start this game, what did you see from that group?
8: Yeah, just a group that wants to fight. There's a group of women who want to fight and want to keep playing.
7: You guys won 3 games in one day. Last night against UCLA, 2 today against Alabama. How did this team find the energy to do it?
8: Yeah, we just want to play for each other. I mean, we're out there fighting for each other, so that's it.
7: You had some very motivational meetings, it looked like, with Coach Glasgow and the rest of your team. What is he saying to you in these high-pressure moments?
8: Yeah, he just wants me to go ahead. is. I feel like sometimes I'm not confident in myself, but he always has confidence in me. So that makes me want to fight for him.
7: You'll see Texas again in the Champ Series. You saw them last year. What are some of the things that you'll share with the new faces on your team that you learned a season ago?
8: We have to fight for each other. I mean, this is a privilege to be at the World Series, so just trying to enjoy every moment.
7: How does it feel to know that you're going back to the Champ Series?
8: It feels amazing.
7: Congrats, Nyjah.
8: Awesome. Thank you.
1: And once again, they will see Texas, which advanced with two wins over Tennessee. Tegan Kavan comes on in game one with the bases loaded and a 5-2 lead and gets a strikeout looking to end the game. And then in the second game...
9: And the Texas Longhorns sweep a semifinal doubleheader to come out of the loser's bracket to advance to the championship series. Strikeout number 10 caps off a masterful performance for Tegan Kavan.
1: Gets her fifth career shutout at the Women's College World Series. Texas, Texas Tech for the title beginning on Wednesday. See it on ESPN. 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
18: 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Joining us now is Dr. Peter McCullough with some smart ways to be prepared before summer begins. Doctor, summer is supposed to be relaxing, but travel can come with surprises. 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

0: Auburn wins its regional at home, advancing to a series with Ole Miss. And in Morgantown,
1: into center field, it gets down around third is Cresser. Cue Country Roads. West Virginia wins it in 10.
0: 6-5 over Kentucky. West Virginia advances to the Super Regionals for a third straight season. They get Cal Poly next weekend. For Kentucky, four losses in the NCAA tournament in the past two seasons, all four against West Virginia. It's Tuesday, June 2nd, birthday of Wayne Brady, staple of Whose Line, the staples of your morning. Evan, Canty, Michelle, they're up next on Sportsmanlike. I'm Jay Reynolds, back tomorrow with SportsCenter All Night. 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
3: I think it would be ridiculous for him to play another game for the Cleveland Browns. 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
5: Look,
4: Miles ain't going nowhere, by the way.
5: Say it again. 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
6: You sure about that?
7: I spoke to a couple of different people there. They couldn't have been more adamant. He's not getting traded this year.
6: You sure about that?
8: It feels like Todd Monken knows something that everybody else doesn't, which is he's not with the team right now. He's probably not going to be on the team when we start the season in week one.
4: Miles ain't going nowhere, by the way.
6: You sure?

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1: Wait, are we not doing I'm Over It?
2: This is the music.
3: The music. Oh, I'm Over It.
1: But we didn't do the intro.
4: We don't have time for the intro.
1: I'm Over It, then Shefty Drafts. Go ahead.
2: We really only have time for one today, so it's just to make fun of Michelle Smallman, because Michelle, congratulations to you. You pledged yourself.
3: Mm. How?
2: Because in October of 2024, you started the Free Myles Garrett movement.
3: Yeah.
2: You successfully freed him right into LA's hands.
3: Oh, no, I did.
4: Oh, wow, yes.
2: Michelle caused Myles Garrett to end up on her mortal enemies team.
3: Oh, my gosh. You pulled the receipts. I did play myself.
4: Yeah, you said you were going to show.
3: Or did I? Because if they don't win, this is going to be my greatest joy. You push all the chips in, big time gamble, and you don't win. In my perfect scenario.
2: Wait. So if they don't win, it's a big problem. But if the Packers don't win, it's totally fine, even though they went all in too?
3: I didn't say that.
4: The Rams have a 38-year-old quarterback, right, Pat? That has to matter.
2: I mean, both are all in.
3: Yes.
1: No, there's no team all in like the Rams.
3: Yeah, I mean,
1: they're on another level of all
3: in. They made a lot of moves this offseason.
1: Yeah, Jerry Jones wants a definition of all in. This is all in.
5: Are the Eagles not all in? Did they trade a wide receiver that helped them win a Super Bowl? Are they not all in? For the betterment of their QB.
1: No, I'm just saying, if you're doing the all-in rankings, who's the most all-in, you could say the Eagles are all-in.
4: The Eagles are all-in.
1: But the Rams, they're not as all-in as the Rams. The Rams are one of the most all-in teams we may have ever seen.
4: The Rams got a mortgage on a mortgage when you look at all the draft picks traded away.
1: When we were growing up, I don't remember the year. There was a year with the Niners. Remember when they got Ricky Jackson, Charles Mann. They
4: 95.
1: They got all these guys. Dion, I think.
4: Yeah, Dion was on that team.
1: That was
4: 94,
1: like,
4: I think it was. 94.
1: That was the most 94. All-in successful team that I had seen in my lifetime.
4: They smoked the Chargers in the Super Bowl.
1: Unbelievable. Yeah, that.
2: Well, and this is all your fault, Michelle. Way to go.
3: I cannot believe I wanted to start the Free Myles Garrett campaign and he ends up with the Rams.
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0: mean that he can overcome everything around him?
1: I'm going to go with voracious word of the day.
0: That is not our word of the day.
2: My bad. I thought it was,
3: man. Gave you the look.
2: I thought it was.
3: It gave you the look.
2: Because she kind of stumbled after she said it. I thought that that might have been the word.
3: Yeah.
2: Did you already slip in the word of the day?
0: I did not. That was a plant, and you fell for it.
2: Oh, my gosh.
3: You're doing well this week.
2: She's doing great. This week. The plant word is tricky.
3: You're piercing me. It's killing me. I can't win this week.
0: I think I have won several weeks in a row.
3: Yeah, you're doing a great job with this.
2: Finish your talk.
0: Well, I'm just saying, he could do everything in his power to try to change the tide there. That does not mean he can overcome a dysfunctional franchise.
3: But two things could be true. They are definitively have been a dysfunctional franchise. I don't think Myles Garrett wanted to be a leader.
0: But maybe he was defeated by the environment around him.
3: I think this is not a new conversation.
2: But maybe it's a situation where it's like Kevin Durant. All he wanted to do was show up and hoop.
3: Yes.
2: And here's the thing.
3: Yes.
2: We've seen that in the right circumstances, that can be the best player on a championship-winning team.
0: When there's already a culture of winning in place.
2: When there's already a culture in place.
0: And that responsibility is not on his shoulders.
2: Exactly. So I don't want to be overly critical of Miles and what he did or didn't do from a leadership standpoint. I think it's fair, given the track record of the Cleveland Browns prior to Miles getting there, that this was an organization that had enough struggles trying to get off the mat.
3: Yeah, I think it goes back. Two things could be true. Myles Garrett, good comp, could be a Kevin Durant type where it's like, I'm going to lead by everything I do in terms of my work. Please follow, right? And I'm going to try to be a good teammate. I don't think Myles Garrett is nearly as good of a teammate as Kevin Durant has been, but that's just my opinion. And then it goes to the dysfunction of the Browns. If you're going to draft a Hall of Fame player whose urge is not to lead others but to just dominate on the football field, then you have to find someone who is the voice in the locker room, who can be the leader.
2: But they tried to do that.
3: With
2: Deshaun Watson. They tried to find that guy.
0: How's Myles Garrett supposed to overcome that?
2: They tried to, Eb. That was their big move.
3: Yeah.
2: They had the same level of urgency that you did. They drafted a quarterback, number one overall, that won them a playoff game. They only won two. This millennium, he won them one on the road against a division rival in the Pittsburgh Steelers. They said, that guy ain't good enough. Let's get rid of him, trade three first-round draft picks, and guarantee $230 million to Deshaun Watson. They wanted Watson to be their quarterback and the de facto leader of that team into the future.
0: Mm-hmm.
2: Quarterback is not just the position that you play on the field. Quarterback is, in effect, a leadership spot by nature.
3: Yeah.
2: So Deshaun Watson was supposed to be that.
3: I think
2: bet big on that, and they crapped out.
3: That's right. And if I'm a Browns fan, I'm going to look away this year with Myles Garrett because I think he is going to thrive in terms of, like, fitting in, being one of the guys, part of the team.
0: Exactly.
3: He's not going to be required to be the leader. And I think it's going to be hurtful to some of the Browns fans. Like, oh, why couldn't that be him with us? Well, because there's other guys like Matthew Stafford, like the head coach and Sean McVay, who are going to be able to be, they have the Draymond and Steph and Iguodala and Clay for him to be KD.
0: It's going to be a completely different set of circumstances for him. Imagine being so good at your job every day and you come in and the people around you are not. You've been carrying the water for everybody. And now you get promoted and you go to a different company. And guess what? Everybody else is at your level or maybe is requiring you to work harder or to be different. And you don't want to be the reason why the team doesn't have success or that you don't reach your goals. And I'm not saying that Myles Garrett doesn't work hard. Obviously, he's incredible at what he does. But I don't think he's going to have any problems whatsoever fitting in over there.
3: 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Yeah, maybe the most impactful move made came with 8 games left in a regular season in a sport that is now going to their final round. We will dive into that next. 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

0: favorite athlete.
1: Yes.
2: Loves Boston.
1: Hold on. I sat down to talk to John, and he wants to figure it out. Oof. He wants to have the formula to go back to the old days. The
2: winning days.
1: It's not like he just gives up. Sometimes people don't understand that the way this game goes, that it's hard to stay up there. People just don't understand it. When you worry about everything in general, says David Ortiz about John Henry. You worry about the team. You worry about the fans. You worry about the fans, and you worry about how everything is moved around. I tell you, the boss is, he's working. He's working on putting the pieces that moving forward, things get better around here. End quote. How do you think he did, TJ?
0: Well, except for the initial... See, here's what people might not know about Chris, right? For as much as he talks about the Patriots, he loves the Red Sox more than he loves any other sports.
1: No question
0: about
1: it.
0: He loves David Ortiz more.
1: Now, let me ask you, Chris, do you think David Ortiz is right that some people don't understand just how this is the way the game goes? It's hard to stay up there, and John Henry wants to figure it out. You don't understand.
3: I don't.
1: It's hard to understand. This is a part of him that he's worried.
3: You're right. I don't understand. I don't.
1: David Ortiz is saying this. Big Pop, you don't trust him? Huh?
3: Did you see A.J. Brown today? Did you see when he walked out on the
1: just
3: field?
1: Say this. May I say this?
3: Cut-off shirt and the one-handed catch.
1: May I say this?
3: I was right.
1: Just on your behalf. Hey, Big Poppy.
4: Big Poppy.
1: If John wants people to understand that he's worried, maybe he should appear at a press conference to talk to them.
3: What he said.
1: Once.
3: What he said.
1: Once.
3: Show up.
1: Now then, that's me trying to be straight down the middle as the Yankee fan sitting here. Sir, you say a lot on this program when there's a whole bunch of houses you want to put a sports pox on. And they're playing each other. You're rooting for the Meteor, correct?
3: Rooting for the Meteor.
1: Well, interestingly enough.
3: Correct. Rooting for the Meteor.
1: You want to talk about speaking things into existence. Did you see what happened over Boston this weekend? An actual Meteor. There was a sonic boom, scared the crap out of everybody that you know and love that's still out there, Chris, including me too. There's an actual meteor, and it's over your sports teams.
3: Team.
1: Okay.
3: Team.
1: Team, what does that mean? All of them live in Boston, don't they?
3: Yeah, but only one sucks at the moment.
1: Uh-huh. But they're trying. They're trying. He's trying.
3: I watch every game.
1: Careful. You don't understand. That's what David Ortiz says. Some people don't understand. And you're that some people he's referring to, isn't he?
3: Yeah, I don't get
1: it.
0: You people.
3: I don't get it.
1: You don't get it.
3: I don't. Mookie Betts and Kyle Schwarber.
1: I'll keep going.
3: Chris Sale.
1: No, I was just trying to find a formula. You don't understand. It's tough to stay up there, Chris. Chris,
3: Hall of Fame.
1: Chris, it's tough to stay up there, Chris.
3: No big deal.
1: It's tough to stay up there.
3: Uh-huh. Cool.
1: Cool. Sometimes you got to take the good with the bad.
0: Yeah, it's life.
1: Isn't that the facts of life?
2: That's life.
0: You take the
1: yeah, yeah. You know what I mean?
0: Yeah,
3: facts of life.
1: Maybe that's the Garrett.
0: Mrs. Garrett.
3: Oh,
0: there you go, Rich.
1: Dad, we finally found the Garrett.
0: Miles?
1: Huh?
0: Mrs.
2: Garrett.
1: It's the Garrett.
2: Mrs. Garrett.
1: Yeah, I don't think Monken's had a face to face with Mrs. Garrett either.
0: Wow, that would be kind
1: from
0: of
1: facts
0: hard.
1: Of life.
2: Yeah,
0: hard to do.
3: Did you see A.J. Brown today?
1: Take the good, you take the bad.
0: Take them both.
1: I think You're so happy about A.J. Brown. I think you handled yourself very well right there.
3: It's going to take a lot to bring me down.
1: How was my dramatic reading of what Big Poppy said about John Henry?
3: You know, you could have done a little accent, but that's okay.
1: Let's check the standings. Where are we right now? Kidoki.
3: Oh, the Mets have passed us?
0: Look, we are on fire right now.
1: Look at that. No thanks to Bo Bichette. Hey, listen.
0: Bo Bichette was
1: This has gone really well for me 2 days into June. I didn't think we'd have this big fat a lead in the Rich Eisen Show crew conversation.
3: No, I didn't think so either.
0: I thought they canceled baseball.
1: That was
0: for
1: a second.
3: That's all right, guys. John,
1: I can't believe it was an actual meteor over Massachusetts.
3: For the meteor, just a little further south.
1: A little further south.
3: Okay, very good. Come on.
1: All right, let's take a break here on the program. Alex Smith is kind enough to join in next, right here on the Rich Eisen Show. 844-204-RICH is that number to dial for everybody that's out there. 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

0: is Harry Douglas. I'm Freddie Coleman. It is the Afternoon Cool, known as Freddie and Harry. Thank you very much on Sirius XM Channel 80. Don't forget about us on TuneIn. Tell that smart speaker to play ESPN Radio and check us out on ESPN Plus. It was interesting regarding the Myles Garrett trade going to the Los Angeles Rams from the Cleveland Browns. The Cleveland Browns get reigning defensive player of the year in terms of, the Rams get the reigning defensive player of the year, Myles Garrett. They move on from edge rusher Jared Verse, a first round pick next year, a second round pick in 2028, and a third round pick in 2029. And with DeMarco Farr, who played for that organization, now works for 710 ESPN in Los Angeles on Amber and Ian last night, he said the trade made him feel like Luka Doncic?
1: It was the same feeling I had when the Lakers traded for Luka Doncic. Like, are you serious? Did this really go down? And then you confirm it and you start to get happy. I mean, Myles Garrett is probably the most dominant player in the NFL. The only reason he's not picked higher is because he doesn't score points, but he keeps points off the board. So, yeah, bringing him in made everything go haywire here. The only downside I have about this is Jared Verse was exactly what the Rams needed post Aaron Donald. So you have to tip your cap, say thank you to him. But anytime you can upgrade even from a player like that, you have to do it.
0: At least we know HD Myles Garrett will play defense, unlike Luka Doncic from the Los Angeles Lakers. Yes, low hanging fruit, but I had to say that out loud.
2: But it's not the same, though.
0: It's not the same.
2: Going to the Lakers.
0: Speak on it,
2: because you have a team in the Los Angeles Rams who are the favorite by everyone. Before trading for Myles Garrett.
0: Absolutely.
2: The Los Angeles Lakers weren't favored in a damn thing before Luka, when they traded for Luka. So that's the difference, and why I don't think it's a good comparison to the Luka Doncic trade.
0: In terms of star power, I understand where DeMarco Farr was coming from, because Luka Doncic, a perennial all-star, Myles Garrett, pound for pound, right now the best defensive player in the National Football League. But the one thing I can't wait to see, HD, how's Myles Garrett going to be Myles Garrett when people are actually going to see him? They don't have to go to highlight shows. They don't have to go to YouTube. They don't have to go to TikTok. They don't have to go to X.
2: Right.
0: They don't have to go to Instagram. They can actually see what the fuss is all about for a player that 1 year did not help his team win the game. That wasn't his fault. He went 0-4 a season with the Cleveland Browns, the factory of sadness, as we found out what they're called, involving that team. He didn't have 1 year where everybody saw everybody else win but him. Now you're in that place, Tinseltown, swimming pools, movie stars, celebrities everywhere, a championship flavor of a team in Los Angeles, and now he finally gets a chance to be a part of something that we've never seen, a prime time Myles Garrett. I'm sure plenty of Browns fans saying, well, he played on TV. No, he didn't. This is playing on TV. This is playing in prime time when you're on a team in that city where people put at the top of the heap in terms of teams that they believe can not just win the NFC Championship, HD, but win the Super Bowl.
2: Yeah, this is a team who last year a lot of people had the favorites to win it all in 2025. Now, they came up short in the team in their division. The NFC West, the Seattle Seahawks said, you might be Big Brother right now, but for the time being, we are Big Brother after winning this Super Bowl. And I think the Los Angeles Rams are the favorite. But the only thing that could derail them from winning the Super Bowl this season, Freddie, would be injuries. Now, I'm praying nothing like that happens, because I am a former professional athlete, and I wish injuries on no one. No one whatsoever. But I will say, now the Los Angeles Rams, they have that guy on defense. See, on offense, Matthew Stafford is the closer. On defense, that was a question mark before Myles Garrett got there. They now have that closer. Go back to when they won the Super Bowl versus the Cincinnati Bengals. Do y'all remember that Joe Burrow had that football, and it was a guy by the name of Aaron Donald, the class closer that they've had on defense, made sure that Joe Burrow didn't throw the ball to that wide open Jamar Chase, who won on a go route against Jalen Ramsey? So, y'all, a closer is definitely needed in route to go win a Super Bowl. They have that guy now defensively, on top of getting a multi-Super Bowl winner and Trent McDuffie at the secondary and Jalen Watson.
0: How much are you buying about the whole Aaron Donald thing, that they saw the workout videos? By the way, if you haven't seen it, there are strong people, and then there's that guy, Aaron Donald. He's literally doing where he's on a weight bench. His knees are up near his chest. And he has 150 pounds in each hand. bench pressing like they're rag dolls. And I'm saying most people playing in the NFL don't look like that.
2: Nope.
0: This guy's not been in the NFL since he made that play in the Super Bowl for the Rams. I don't know how much conjecture he's trying to put out there. I don't think he's going to do it. But if anybody can try to say, if I get together with Myles Garrett, we're really going to make a pain in the you-know-what for everybody else, it would be that guy, Aaron Donald, who may say, why the heck not? What have I got to lose? And I get a chance to play with Myles Garrett, Trent McDuffie, with that offense. Of the Los Angeles Rams.
2: I don't think it's going to happen.
0: I know it's not going to happen, but I can dream.
2: For Aaron Donald, he has nothing else to prove within this game. He's done everything it is. Defensive player of the year, as a matter of fact, got the jersey right down there on my wall. The year he won defensive player of the year, ladies and gentlemen, got it out to the game. Yeah, I didn't mind Kumbaya after that one. Hey, let me get that thing from you, Aaron.
0: Please.
2: Go ahead, sign it for me. Defensive player of the year, too, baby.
0: Please.
2: I didn't mind hitting the Kumbaya. Hey, what's up, AD? Let me get that jersey out of the game. It's defensive player of the year we're talking about. So I think for him, it's enjoying life, enjoying his kids, enjoying his family, enjoying his business ventures. He does have a podcast. Matt Ryan used to be a part of it. His agent, Todd France, who also was my football agent, and Zach Klein, a guy that does local radio, local TV here, those guys do a podcast together. I don't think he's coming out of retirement because it is a different dimension.
0: Okay.
2: There's a difference, Freddie, when you can wake up every day when the hell you want to wake up.
0: Sure.
2: Versus, dang, I got to be at the facility at 5:30 a.m.
0: Okay.
2: That's a different ballgame.
0: Okay. Well, before you try to tootle him to keep him in retirement, Aaron Donald, according to Pat McAfee said that Aaron Donald reached out to him. And Aaron Donald told Pat McAfee that when the Myles Garrett trade happened to the Los Angeles Rams, that got him thinking. So before you keep him in tootle retirement.
2: Don't do it.
0: I know you don't want. I don't want
2: don't
0: to
2: do it,
0: either.
2: Aaron. Don't do it.
0: Your point is fair that you don't have anything to prove, but sometimes you need that itch scratched again, and nothing post football has been able to do that for you. If you're Aaron Donald, and you know you're going back to that defense, that organization where everything is not going to be on you, you're going to have help from Myles Garrett. That's why, Mr. Strongman, be thinking a little bit. I don't think it's going
2: to
0: happen.
2: It's not just Myles Garrett, though. Myles Garrett is a major piece to it. They had 19 sacks between two guys last year that they drafted in the third round a few years ago. And Byron Young and Kobe Turner.
0: Mm-hmm.
2: And Braden Fisk is still there,
0: mm-hmm.
2: who they drafted in the second round a few years ago as well, too. So they have pieces amongst that defensive line. So if Aaron Donald did decide to come back and play for the Los Angeles Rams, the way he got double teamed when he was presently playing, I don't think it would be the same way. And now Myles Garrett would garner that attention. And now he can get the one-on-ones and just go free. I don't think it's going to happen, though. Aaron Donald?
0: Yeah, I don't think it's going to happen either.
3: Isn't Aaron Donald living well, though? He was just at the Kevin Hart roast, living his best life.
0: Yeah.
3: I think he's doing just fine.
0: He is doing just fine, but that doesn't mean he's doing F-I-N-E fine. It may look fine on the surface.
2: Well, let's let me say this.
3: Ring for my other finger would be nice.
0: Sure.
2: If you're healthy,
0: uh-huh.
2: Your family's healthy.
0: You got all your teeth.
2: You have all your teeth. You have everything. You don't have no injuries.
0: Mm-hmm.
2: You can kick your feet up. You can go to your theater room. You can go to your workout room. You can take a date night with your lovely wife anytime you want to do it, Freddie. That is living mighty fine to me. Stay at home, Aaron Donald.
0: This public service brought to you by Harry Douglas. I'm Freddie Coleman. It's the Afternoon Cool. Notice Freddie and Harry on ESPN Radio, the ESPN app. And don't forget about us on ESPN Plus. All these moves that the Rams have made so far, Trent McDuffie, training for Myles Garrett, drafting Ty Simpson for the future, all these moves were made for one particular team in mind, the team that took that championship away from them they thought was going to be theirs, not just in the NFC West, but in the NFC, and then a Super Bowl. That team are the Seattle Seahawks. And they don't really care what the Rams are doing to try to get them, if you hear the words of Coach Mike McDonald of Seattle.
4: Bro, I really don't care. I don't care. I just care where we're at. I'm not trying to be a chotch, but just don't care.
0: Whatever he said, he doesn't have to be a challenge.
2: Freddie, I love it.
0: So do I.
2: The hell y'all gonna ask me about the Los Angeles Rams, a team in my division? And I'm saying my division because we won the Super Bowl last year. We had the number one seed. We won the Super Bowl. Like, don't come telling me about what the Rams didn't did. I don't care. We are the champions, my friend. Don't come talking to me about no Rams.
0: Put it this way.
2: If you, Mike McDonald, I understand exactly where he's coming from, Freddie.
0: Yeah, anything to spice that up, meaning that rivalry involving those two, where they had three bloodthirsty games last year.
2: I wish this could have been the first game of the year. I really do.
0: I'm kind of glad it isn't. I'm kind of glad it's Seattle versus New England, having those teams that's played in the Super Bowl. I'm kind of glad we can get a couple of weeks, 3 or 4 weeks, before we get Seattle. Absolutely. Because to that point, I know if I'm the Los Angeles Rams, no matter who you're playing, you're going to have a bloodthirsty game early on when you play the San Francisco 49ers that Thursday after the first game of the season on Wednesday night involving Seattle versus New England. But they don't play each other, meaning Seattle and Los Angeles, until very late in the season. They don't play each other until Christmas Day.
2: That's Seattle. The first matchup. When's the second matchup?
0: 2 weeks after that.
2: Oh.
0: Now, I don't mind the buildup, but I think they could play a little bit earlier. I wouldn't mind seeing that game week 4, week 5, week 6 to really build that up. But the NFL is not stupid. They know what they're doing to come to the schedule.
2: So you know how on Halloween you go to different homes and you go to one door, they give you that little mini size, a little bite-sized candy bar.
0: Yeah.
2: You walk a few houses down, that one house just gives you those king size candy bars. And you love to go to that one house, that second house, right? You try your best. We'll go to the first house, but we really want to go to the second house. Oh, the NFL is teasing us a little bit. Christmas Day? And then in what, January, you giving us this matchup? Y'all know what y'all doing, Mr. Goodell.
0: They know exactly what they are doing, and we are all here for it, involving the national.
2: Freddie, do you like the fun size miniature candy bars, or you like the king size ones? Which ones do you like? Or the regular size?
0: Bigger is better. You know my motto.
2: I'm with you, my brother.
0: Bigger is better.
2: Go big or go home.
0: Better is bigger. We all know this to be true. He's Harry Douglas. Hit him on the socials at HDouglas83. I'm Freddie Coleman. You can do the same at Coleman ESPN. We are Freddie and Harry, the Afternoon Cool, presented by Progressive Insurance. Weighing in either one of those trades, A.J. Brown going to the Patriots from the Eagles, or Myles Garrett, now the Los Angeles Rams, and now the Cleveland Browns, at 888-SAY-ESPN, 888-729-3776. And I'm going to tell you why the Factory of Sadness, a.k.a. the Cleveland Browns, did not make the right move in trading Myles Garrett to the Los Angeles Rams. Seriously. That's next on ESPN Radio, the ESPN app, and ESPN Plus.
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2: moves.
3: From a pirate. 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

receivers, not to help A.J. Brown, but to help Jalen Hurts, their quarterback. So now he goes to New England Patriots, a team that got to the Super Bowl last year in a very unlikely run before they lost in that game to the Seattle Seahawks. They had a chance to see exactly what they need against a team like that, and they need a guy like A.J. Brown. He gets a chance to be reunited with his head coach, Mike Vrabel. They had a lot of success together with the Tennessee Titans before the Titans traded him away, and Mike Vrabel did not want that to happen. So now if you're Drake May, if you're Patriots Nation, you're about to find what Brown can do for you, because he's kind of tired trying to do that in Philadelphia with Jalen Hurts and the EAGLES Eagles. For the ESPN Radio Sports Beat, I'm Freddie Coleman of ESPN Radio's Freddie and Harry.

0: Patriots, and Myles Garrett going to the Los Angeles Rams from the Cleveland Browns. But if you ask Mike McDonald in Seattle about a rival team in his division, the Rams getting a guy like Myles Garrett, he's like, meh.
1: Bro, I really don't care. I don't care. I just care where we're at. Not trying to be a chotch, but just don't care.
0: Anytime somebody says, I'm not trying to be, they're about to be. He wasn't trying to be a chotch.
2: What's the word he used? A chotch?
0: Chotch, yes. I'm not going to try to spell it.
2: Yeah, I'm sorry, I don't know. E-Dog, look that up in the dictionary. See what that means.
0: Let somebody else get in trouble. Attaboy, well done by you.
2: So, I don't know what it is.
3: How's this work, computer?
0: No, do it on your phone.
2: Okay, do it on your phone.
0: Do it on your phone. This way, they can't trace your phone here, but they can trace these computers here at the ESPN family. So that's what he said about Myles Garrett getting traded to the Rams, and they got to deal with him. But check out A.J. Brown, Patriots wide receiver, to say about why things went that way. And it was not a good that way involving him and Jalen Hurts and their relationship at the end of Philadelphia.
4: How would you describe your relationship right now?
5: Not as close as we once were. I believe that's fine. It's like there's no bad blood. There's actually still a lot of love. I love him. I love him. I want him to succeed and accomplish all the things that he wants to accomplish. I didn't truly understand why our friendship became the center of everybody's attention when it came to football because, you know, looking back on it, you know, we haven't been as close as we were. Couple years now. That didn't stop anything. We still competed. We still pushed each other. We still led the team. So it's just kind of strange, you know. People just got so fixated on the relationship and wanted to talk about maybe from the history of this place. But you know, that wasn't what this was. And I'm gonna say it to you. I say it on camera. I have nothing but love for him. You know, I want him to do well and accomplish everything that his heart desires. So
4: I think at the end of the day, people always just want to know why. And there's an understanding that people grow apart. What is the best way that you can put a description so people can understand?
5: Nothing happened. You know. People just grew apart and that didn't happen between me and him or our families, wives, anything. Nothing like that ever happened. You know, but you know, life happens, you know, and you know, you just look up sometimes and you find yourself drifting away.
0: Sometimes life happens.
1: Not trying to be a chotch.
0: When you're trying to be a chotch and not trying to be a chotch, life happens. But HD, I'll throw this at you. Who has more to prove with their new team? Myles Garrett, the Rams, or A.J. Brown, the Patriots?
2: Oh, my gosh.
0: And the reason I thought about that, Jason McCourty, and yeah. I was going to ask him, I said, you know what? I'm going to ask HD because you've been in a situation like Jason McCourty, but, you know, you work on the show with us. And you know what that's like to go from one organization to go to another organization, even though I know you did not want to leave the Atlanta Falcons. But life happens, and you wind up with the Tennessee Titans. I'm sure that you wanted to prove that the Falcons made a mistake by allowing you to walk out that door and go to Tennessee. So who has more to prove?
2: All right, ask me the question over again, Freddie.
0: Who has more to prove with their new team? Is it Myles Garrett with the Rams leaving Cleveland, or is it A.J. Brown in New England leaving Philadelphia?
2: I'm going to go with Myles Garrett. We've seen A.J. Brown lead the Tennessee Titans organization where he was able to play in an AFC championship game before losing to Patrick Mahomes and the Kansas City Chiefs, but he gets traded to the Philadelphia Eagles in hopes to at least win one Super Bowl. Now, he had two Super Bowl appearances. And he has had some really stellar seasons with the Philadelphia Eagles as well, but ended up winning a Super Bowl and became a champion. So that's already checked off the list of A.J. Brown. Does he want to have extreme production in a New England Patriots uniform? Hell yes, he does. But I'm going with Myles Garrett because Myles Garrett has been a part of an organization that a lot of people have laughed at for a very, very long time. Myles Garrett, although he had 23 sacks last year and he is the record holder in a single season sacking a quarterback, that's all he was able to stand on.
0: Yeah.
2: We know this is a phenomenal player. Now, Myles Garrett, after being traded, can you go to the Los Angeles Rams and be that difference maker? I have no doubt he's going to be able to be that guy. Mm-hmm. But when they needed to mow the most in crunch time and top performing type games or against top opponents in the playoffs, when you need that closer to be that closer, can you be that guy? That's why they traded for you in Los Angeles for the Rams, so you can be that closer. Also, you don't want to go down as one of the greatest players that never won a ring. Now, sometimes it happens like that, but no one wants that title. And we're not going to diminish your greatness, but what will always be said is, hey, they didn't win a ring, though. If you're Myles Garrett, this is your opportunity, and I would say perfect opportunity, to have a Lombardi trophy attached to your name. Mm-hmm. When people Google you, Myles Garrett, have Super Bowl champion underneath it as well, on top of all the individual accolades that you've been able to rack up amongst your career so far.
0: Here's what I'll choose really quick when it comes to A.J. Brown. Although everything you said, you almost swayed me. You almost did it. You almost took that can and said, come on over, Freddie Coleman. Come on, be fished on in there, Freddie Coleman. A.J. Brown, I'm going to use the city he used to play in. I'm going to use a song from one of the great, great groups of that city, from Hal Melvin and the Blue Notes. He is hoping that the Eagles will be singing that song. Miss you, miss you, miss you, miss you, miss you. He's hoping. Oh, exactly. He's hoping that Jalen Hurts will be in the football meeting. Going, yeah, he's hoping that Jalen Hurts and Nick Chubb will be in the football meeting one day going, oh, I miss you, A.J. Brown. I miss you, baby. I don't think that's going to be the case. And if it is, they'll never say it publicly. But if you're A.J. Brown, they're going to try to prove they're better without you than they were with you. That may be a path that they thought they didn't want to take that may be a lot more daunting for the Philadelphia Eagles. So what does Myles Garrett have to say about being traded to the Los Angeles Rams and being in that primetime position? You'll hear that next on Freddie and Harry on ESPN Radio, the ESPN app, SiriusXM Channel 80 and ESPN Plus.
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11: I thought this was a very smart move by the Cleveland Browns. Myles Garrett is a generational talent. Are you winning football games with him now? You're not. So what is the benefit to keeping him on the roster? To put him on a ticket package? To have a face of your franchise? That's not good enough. You need to be thinking about the future. And this has a direct through line to the Deshaun Watson deal. When you gave up so much money and so much draft capital to land what you thought would be a transformational quarterback that never came to fruition, it put you in a situation where it was prohibitive for you to build the right team around him, around Myles Garrett, I mean. They have never hit on the quarterback. They had a good draft last year. They have some interesting young pieces. It makes sense. It's not helping you win football games. So as tough of a pill as it, I'm sure, for Cleveland Browns fans to swallow, this was a smart move for the Browns to invest in their future.
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0: Okay, Steve, before we let you go, since you brought it up, you brought up the New York Knickerbockers.
1: Go, New York. Go, New York. Go.
2: Go, New York. Go,
0: Number
2: New
0: one,
2: York. Go.
0: How exciting is it to see the Knicks in the NBA Finals? And then, secondly, what are your expectations for the Finals?
1: So, look, it's so great, man. I was telling the story to somebody else. I can't explain it. I feel spoiled having been raised in the New York City area in the shadows of Madison Square Garden. I joke that my parents conceived me in the building. Don't fact check that. Section 410 back in the blue seats, whatever. But, you know, I grew up going to that building, and as much as I love hockey, it's better for basketball. There is something special about the lighting, the organ, the chance of defense, the ceiling in the building. There's something special about a Knicks playoff game at Madison Square Garden. And look, they just haven't had any success, man. We're talking about, you know, 1972, right? I mean, that's you know, the Rangers are a long time. It was 94. This, you know, go back another 22 years or so. So it's special. The environment is great. New York City is enjoying this so much. But I don't think they can beat the Spurs, man. I mean, I'm hoping. Okay. I'm rooting. And I'd like to see it go, you know, 6 or 7, but I'm not even sure of that, too. Wemby's a different cat, man. I don't know how you defend him. I don't know how many fouls you can give. I'm really worried about that little pinky on Mitchell Robinson, which sounds ridiculous that a man that big, that strong, are worried about his pinky, right? Tape it up, right. Tape your fingers together, whatever.
2: Let's go.
1: Grab a rebound, make a foul shot once in a while, please. And I'm hoping for a competitive series. I fear the worst, but I'm hoping for the best for my New York Knicks.
0: Let me find out that the Levy's drunk a 5-hour energy shot before they conceived the one and only Steve Levy.
2: Steve,
0: love you, bud.
1: One, huh?
2: Steve, Steve, there are certain things that Harry Dole should not be party to, and this was one of those instances where you had to say.
0: Hey, 5-hour energy, baby.
1: God bless my mom and dad. Yeah.
2: No doubt about that. God bless Mr. and Mrs. Levy. Steve, enjoy the Stanley Cup Final, the NBA Finals as well. Thanks for joining us on Freddie and Harry.
1: You guys are the best. Thanks for having me on. Be well.
2: You be well, too, as well. Steve Levy, ESPN anchor, also ESPN play-by-play announcer. Hit him on the socials at ESPN Steve Levy, joining us in the afternoon cool edition of Freddie and Harry, presented by Progressive Insurance. 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Wait until you hear what Eagles offensive lineman Jordan Mailata had to say about A.J. Brown being traded from the Eagles to New England Patriots. And we're not finished with you. We know you're not finished with us. And all Carl Anthony Towns and the New York Knicks getting into the NBA Finals. Who is your top cat on this Top Cat Tuesday?
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11: Les Snead, GM, Sean McVay, head coach, let Dan Gilbert and Sullivan. 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
9: Hey, this is Rich Eisen. 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
10: Kind of nervous now because you got me thinking. Would New York sports fans trade the Eli Manning championships for

0: that $3,000 that I had to spend to go watch Little Bro. So yeah, it's a memory of a lifetime, and it's, in some instances, it can be worth it.
1: Yeah, and if you are, say, a Knicks fan, and you know they travel well, so they'll pay the money. They can travel, so they'll pay the money for San Antonio. They'll probably pay for courtside or even floor seats that are going anywhere from $30,000 to $42,000. But, yeah, I agree. I think if that's your team, and you've been waiting maybe as long as the Knicks have been waiting, 1999, or you've been waiting even since 2014 if you're a Spurs fan, like, this might be the opportunity, because especially Knicks fans, you might not know if this run is going to come around again anytime soon. I've only ever been to a Super Bowl covering it as media, but you're right. It's one of those amazing experiences that I can't imagine if you're a fan and if you can actually afford it. Like, yeah, I mean, I think if my team ever actually made it back, sniffed the Super Bowl, I might have to just cough up the coins, because I'd be so very excited about the opportunity to see them maybe be able to finally get another chip or another trophy in you know, their stash, if you will. So I don't know. I think I just find the money, just check it off the bucket list. But hey, speaking of money, we love to help you make money. We'll actually get you some advice on the Stanley Cup, NBA Finals, and more next. It's Ian Fitzsimmons and Tanitra Batiste here on Amber and Ian on ESPN Radio, the ESPN app, and Sirius XM Channel 80.
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9: I thought this was a very smart move by the Cleveland Browns. Myles Garrett is a generational talent. Are you winning football games with him now? You're not. So what is the benefit to keeping him on the roster? To put him on a ticket package? To have a face of your franchise? That's not good enough. You need to be thinking about the future. And this has a direct through line to the Deshaun Watson deal. When you gave up so much money and so much draft capital to land what you thought would be a transformational quarterback that never came to fruition, it put you in a situation where it was prohibitive for you to build the right team around him, around Myles Garrett, I mean. They have never hit on the quarterback. They had a good draft last year. They have some interesting young pieces. It makes sense. It's not helping you win football games. So as tough of a pill as it, I'm sure, for Cleveland Browns fans to swallow, this was a smart move for the Browns to invest in their future.
10: He's outrageous and usually off base, I might add, but I love him anyways. That's why I sit across from the Mad Dog, Christopher Mad Dog Russo, every Wednesday to set him straight. Fresh Take starts at 10 a.m. Eastern on ESPN.

0: Albert Breer here on the Rich Eisen Show. What in heck happened with A.J. Brown in Philadelphia?
1: Personal frustration with the quarterback, personal frustration with the offense, and we expect guys to be the ultimate competitor when it comes to team performance, but think they can shut it off when it comes to individual performance. The reality is all these guys are concerned about their legacies, and I think A.J. Brown felt like he was being held back.
2: The Rich Eisen Show, from noon to 3 Eastern on ESPN Radio, ESPN Plus, and on Disney Plus.